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3: At the end of the street where I live, there's a great little restaurant, good food, good prices, and good service. Well, it used to be good, but all of the good staff just left. And somehow the new ones, they don't seem to care about their regulars the way that Peter and George used to. I'm not the only one who's noticed. It turns out that management hasn't been very nice to the staff, those same staff who used to be nice to the customers. Isn't it funny? Be kind to the staff and in turn, they'll be kind to the customers. It's like throwing a little stone into the pond and seeing the ripples it makes. Maybe Jesus had a point. You know, do unto others as you'd do unto them. I mean, imagine if just you and I went around being kind to more people. The impact of that as the ripples went out to our friends, then their friends, a city, a nation, a world. I'm Bernie Diamond.
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Are you taking good care of yourself? I'm Danny Sinnott with another Brave to Go. What's your greatest need right now, and what's your excuse for not having that need met? Time, money, permission, all of the above? Sometimes the things we really need do feel out of reach, but sometimes we need to make tangible goals and be intentional about them because we can't fill others from an empty cup. Caring well for yourself results in the ability to care for others, and we need to make sure that these things don't get mixed up. It's biblical. God says to love the Lord your God with all of your heart, mind, soul, and love others as you love yourself. Time is something that you create space in. By all means, schedule and budget for kids, work, shopping, bills, but not at the expense of yourself. What's your greatest need right now? 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Oh,

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4: Your local weather update in Wagga for Tuesday, February 17. Partly cloudy today, a little windy with a chance of a thunderstorm getting up to 33 degrees. Down to a low of 21 in the morning, then partly cloudy tomorrow heading for 32. Thursday, sunny and 33. Friday, sunny and 37. 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
1: 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The best place I know to begin that process of mental cleansing is with the all-important discipline of memorizing scripture. I realize that doesn't sound very sophisticated or intellectual, but believe me, God's book is full of powerful ammunition. Question is, are you armed for the battle? 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

We're currently trying to encourage our toddler to eat more of his evening meal. Life for him just seems too busy and full of playing opportunities to sit down and eat a meal with vegetables in it. We've had a slight breakthrough lately as he's decided he wants to grow up big and strong. After each meal, he stands up beside the dinner table and says, "Look, I've grown this big now." He will pick up certain toys to show us how strong he is and flex his muscles to display his power. And while we chuckle at how small he actually is, we encourage him to keep going and marvel at how much he's grown. Often I can be like our toddler and very focused on my own strength. While I'm all up for being independent and taking initiative, there are times when I need to defer to a higher power. My strength will only get me so far, whereas the might of God is greater than anything. He is gracious and encourages us in our growth, but let's not forget how great the One who made us really is. I'm Linda Bailey from dailydevotions.com.au.

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4: Your local weather update in Wagga for Tuesday, February 17. Partly cloudy today, a little windy with a chance of a thunderstorm getting up to 33 degrees. Down to a low of 21 in the morning, then partly cloudy tomorrow heading for 32. Thursday, sunny and 33. Friday, sunny and 37. 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
3: This is Condas Benedict with a thought for the day. The Bible says if we confess our sins, He is faithful and just to forgive us our sins and to cleanse us from all unrighteousness. Take that to heart. As we continue to read through the Gospels, we find that the Lord Jesus is the one who can heal. Isn't that wonderful? Did that healing stop? I believe it hasn't stopped. The greatest healing is the ability to be able to live life, experiencing the grace of God and knowing that He enables us to live. He is the one who is amongst people as God's revelation of Himself. God with skin on. You want to know what God the Father is like? Have a look at what the Lord Jesus was like. How He spoke, how He reacted, His compassion, His love, His mercy, and so on. This is Condas Benedict with a thought for the day.
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The Brownlow comes at the end of each AFL season when players and their partners attend a black tie event to find out who wins the best and fairest player for that season in Australian football. It's officially called the Brownlow, however, I often hear it called the Gownlow. It's felt that there's more focus on the player's partner's gowns than on the medal itself. The televised red carpet show entrance to the event is talked about more than the voting and the outcome. In 1 Timothy chapter 2 in the Bible, it tells us to focus on adorning ourselves with good deeds rather than elaborate fashion. Can you imagine what the questions would be on the red carpet if that was to be our focus? Who did you help today? Oh, you look generous. Tell me about what you've given recently. Which fruit of the Spirit did you display tonight? Visually, it may not be so spectacular, but the stories people could tell would inspire the nation to focus on good, not good looking. I'm Linda Bailey from dailydevotions.com.au.

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2: Your local weather update in Wagga for Tuesday, February 17. Partly cloudy today, a little windy with a chance of a thunderstorm getting up to 33 degrees. Down to a low of 21 in the morning, then partly cloudy tomorrow heading for 32. Thursday, sunny and 33. Friday, sunny and 37. 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
1: One of the worst things that can ever happen to us is when someone who's close, someone we trust, ends up stabbing us in the back. Gee, that hurts. Hi, I'm Bernie Diamond. We've all had that experience, a bit like Judas, that friend that betrayed Jesus, a betrayal that resulted in a crucifixion. Now, we know what it's like to be betrayed, not to the point of death, but we know the pain. So it just blows me away what Jesus did on the night he was going to be betrayed, at the Last Supper. He washed the disciples' feet, all 24, including two that belonged to, that's right, Judas. Even though Jesus knew that in a few hours Judas would betray him, he still washed the guy's feet. Can you imagine what Jesus was feeling? Every time I get this sense that I'm not good enough, surely God had never forgive me, I think of Judas and Jesus and the sound of that water trickling down over those feet. Jesus.
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sent out an invitation to a party with an RSVP on it lately? How many replies did you get? Somebody! It's like trying to get blood out of a stone, isn't it? The amazing thing is that it's not that difficult to respond. A bizarre kind of RSVP story a couple of thousand years ago shows nothing much has changed. Jesus was on his way to Jerusalem, and he came across 10 guys with leprosy. Now, over recent years, millions have been cured, but back then, they were just thrown out of town. And since they couldn't get close, they just yelled, "Hey, Jesus, have a bit of pity on us." He told them to go and show themselves to the priests, who'd give them a clean bill of health. And while they were walking there, all 10 were cured. The ironic thing was, only one RSVP. Returned shouting valuable praise for the healing. And Jesus asked him where his 9 mates were. Must have gone to the pub. Jesus is still putting out invitations to have a vibrant relationship with him. Have you RSVP'd yet?

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2: The local weather update in Wagga for Tuesday, February 17. Partly cloudy today, a little windy with a chance of a thunderstorm getting up to 33 degrees. Down to a low of 21 in the morning, then partly cloudy tomorrow heading for 32. Thursday, sunny and 33. Friday, sunny and 37. 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
3: In most Western nations, it's generally agreed that all people are equal. 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

0: To be great is to be misunderstood, said Ralph Waldo Emerson. Hello, I'm Chuck Swindoll. To be great is to be misunderstood. Some of you, when you hear that, think, well, I didn't realize how great I was until I heard that. Being misunderstood is a pretty common occurrence. It's an ever-present collision course that all of us are on. Too often, others misjudge our motives and misunderstand our actions. You ever been misunderstood? Of course you have. Jesus certainly knew what it was to be misunderstood. He spent his whole life having his actions and motives viewed with suspicion. If it has happened to you too, you're in awfully good company.
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1: Your local weather update in Wagga for Tuesday, February 17. Partly cloudy today, a little windy with a chance of a thunderstorm getting up to 33 degrees. Down to a low of 21 in the morning, then partly cloudy tomorrow heading for 32. Thursday, sunny and 33. Friday, sunny and 37. 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

0: Hello. You know, faith doesn't stop when the music ends. 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
1: This is Condas Benedict with a thought for the day. God is faithful. In the Old Testament, Deuteronomy chapter 7, verse 9, there's a description of the faithfulness of God. Know therefore that the Lord your God is God. He is the faithful God, keeping his covenant of love to 1,000 generations of those who love him and keep his commands. I think that is brilliant. You think about it for a moment. A description of God. Faithful God, keeping his covenant of love to 1,000 generations, those who love him and keep his commandments. Deuteronomy 32, he is the rock. His works are perfect and all his ways are just. A faithful God who does no wrong, upright and just is he. The word of God is God's revelation to us about who he is. An understanding of God can be found as we study the scriptures. This is Condas Benedict with a thought for the day.
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1: Your local weather update in Wagga for Tuesday, February 17. Partly cloudy today, a little windy with a chance of a thunderstorm getting up to 33 degrees. Down to a low of 21 in the morning, then partly cloudy tomorrow heading for 32. Thursday, sunny and 33. Friday, sunny and 37. 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

0: 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Maybe it's been a bit of a tough day. Don't worry, we've got some great songs to bring you that inspiration as they continue now.
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4: Hi, I'm Bernie Diamond. You know, you can learn a lot from watching cats. Our Moggy can be lying on the carpet, thoroughly enjoying her decadent lifestyle, when all of a sudden she hears a noise and she races off in fear of her life. Funny cats, aren't they? We're a bit like that too, of course. Fear's a normal part of our protective mechanism. But with us, well, we have an imagination. When we were kids, we imagined all sorts of monsters lurking under our beds in the middle of the night. And when we grow up, we can still end up having monsters in our closets. Fear can ruin our lives. I love what the angel said to Mary when he appeared to her to tell her about Jesus. He said, "Don't be afraid." I think that's one of the biggest gifts that God has to give us when we decide to press in and have a relationship with Him. He sets us free from our fears.

0: 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Driving you home at this portion of the day. 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

0: Friends often ask me why I chose Wagga Wagga Christian College. 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They do. 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They are. I want our children to thrive. They do. 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

0: Well, we've got the positive music and the powerful message right here. 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
1: Recently, I found myself touring some of the most stunning churches in Europe. 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Often they took 100 years to build so that the workers themselves would never see the finished product. 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Often when we think of building the church, we think of bricks and mortar. We think of programs and services and the venues that house them. But when Jesus instituted the church, he never envisaged a building. The church has always been about people, a gathering of those who follow Jesus. So building his church is all about building people, the greatest of all monuments to God's grace. It's something all of us can do. Let's build one another with strength and encouragement. Let the great buildings of yesterday inspire us to apply the same effort to building the people that fill them today. 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
3: Your local weather update in Wagga for Tuesday, February 17. Partly cloudy today, a little windy with a chance of a thunderstorm getting up to 33 degrees. Down to a low of 21 in the morning, then partly cloudy tomorrow heading for 32. Thursday, sunny and 33. Friday, sunny and 37. 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

0: We are getting you home this afternoon, and you're never alone on the road. God is with you, and so is the station. I'm Ray Kington, and thanks for riding along as we get you home right here as the hits continue.
1: For my sister's wedding, we all got SNS put on our nails. It's like acrylics, but they put layers of colour and glue on your nails so it never comes off. My nails looked good for the day. They even looked good for 2 weeks after. They didn't, however, look very good after that. As my nails grew, the colour grew out with them until I had basically two-tone nails, and not in a cool way. I finally got the SNS layers removed. They looked much better, but I hadn't anticipated how damaged my nails would be underneath. They were so thin that they chipped and broke super easily. And now, waiting months for my nails, I have to wait to grow back. Life often comes with consequences. While having rubbish nails for a couple of months doesn't change my life, it does remind me that my decisions have ongoing repercussions. Often we jump into things without thinking about it. We don't even stop to pray about it. And yet, the ramifications on our lives afterwards can be long-lasting. Let's not just think about today, but move forward with wisdom and knowledge for tomorrow as well. I'm Linda Bailey from dailydevotions.com.au.

hospital gown. And the dreams we once were dreaming that were held so close felt impossible now.

0: been.
1: Well, it's terrific to have you along. 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

0: Well, good afternoon. Whatever your day has looked like, let God speak through the music. Your Three Kingdom this afternoon as we get you home.
1: 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Hi, I'm Chuck Swindoll. A string of moments. And I don't want my testimony for Jesus Christ to be shattered by a single moment of indulging my flesh. I don't think you do either. I don't want one moment of rage or pride or arrogance to cast a shadow over a lifetime of walking with my Lord. Frankly, you and I fear that possibility. And you know what? That's healthy. When I stop fearing it, I'm in grave danger.
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3: Hey, have you ever noticed you can only buy fun but not happiness? Who determines when quality time happens? You or your kids? How do kids spell love? I think they spell it T-I-M-E. So if we want to give our kids quality time, then how do we do this? I think we've just got to give them time in and let them determine what's quality. So in your family life, what are you really trying to do? Buy fun or give time and love, which is worth more than any other gift we can buy? Now, stewardship is about the use of our time and resources. Do we really believe that we're only stewards of what God has given us? That we don't own anything? We're just the custodians here on earth. Really? Do we really believe this? More importantly, do you really believe this? So where's your plan for the use of these resources? Can you show it to me now? What would it look like? Are you telling your money where to go or just wondering where it went? Now, how do we do this in practice? How do we tell our money where to go? Well, we need to get ourselves a budget. Okay, I hear people saying all the time that a budget's just boring and restrictive. Well, let me reframe a budget for you. If you believe that one day we'll all be called to account for our lives, then how can you possibly think that this won't include your finances? Of course it will. Let me ask you this. Would a good father give a spendthrift child and a wasteful child more? Now, isn't God our good heavenly father? So based on your previous spending habits, ask yourself, if you were God, would you give you more? Maybe you need to make some changes. My hope is that one day when I face Jesus, he'll say, "Well done, good and faithful servant." However, one can't be a good and faithful servant without being a good steward of the resources God has entrusted us to, right? So, get a budget together and start living by it. Someone recently said that a good budget protects your wealth. It protects your wealth because it ensures that you don't dip into your assets to meet your daily living needs, allowing your wealth to grow. If we want to give more and more each year, then we need to build our wealth. If we want to continue to give more all the time, we need to have some wealth that will grow for us. It's like the farmer planting the seeds, we'll only reap what we sow. If you keep dipping into the mortgage redraw facility, or as I like to call it, the ATM in the backyard, then you're eroding your wealth. 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
2: This is Condus Benedict with a thought.
3: A long time ago, I was called to be an associate pastor at Newtown Methodist Mission. To be honest with you, I was green and inexperienced. The church had an account in a particular garage, so I took my vehicle there for a service. While there, I came across the Anglican minister, a much older man. He was under the church bus. I didn't know he was the Anglican minister, but he was under the church bus. You could see his feet sticking out, and you see his overalls. When he came out, I was surprised. Under his overalls, he wore his clerical collar, and that was obvious. I asked him, was this an emergency repair? He said it was the regular service. The garage allowed them to do the service there. Why the suit and clerical garb, I asked. Then he chastised me and said that we owed it to the public to always be dressed as clergy. This way they know when to swear and when not to swear. He was serious. Now, I'm not suggesting that everyone wears clerical garb, because I don't wear clerical garb. What he was trying to say was, and very simply put, that his life as a minister was 24 hours a day, 7 days a week. And as I thought about that, so too with our Christianity. Let your yes be yes, your no be no, and let people see the genuine you and me in the Lord Jesus. This has been Condus Benedict with a thought.
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1: A friend of mine is participating in Tough Mudder. This is a 20-kilometre long obstacle course designed by British Special Forces. 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While I think she is slightly crazy, I admire her dedication and commitment. 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And along the way, we learn so much more than just the final skill. Throughout the process, we build dedication, commitment, resilience, and passion. In the Bible, the army of Gad had thousands of men. It mentions they were all trained and ready for battle. By the grace of God, they won the battle, but they had done their training so that they were prepared. In my experience, God honours the training and dedication we put into a task. We can sit back and expect great things just to land at our feet, or we can work hard towards the goal God has created us for. I'm Linda Bailey from dailydevotions.com.au.
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2: We are partakers of the divine nature. For God the Holy Spirit indwells, and the very thing that sin did, that is to take us from God, is no longer a stumbling block. We are saved and we are strengthened. We are given all that we need for life and love and holiness. Praise God! What a wonderful blessing. Thus the early church learned to rely upon God the Holy Spirit as they trusted in the Lord Jesus. We too can say, not stop the world I want to get off, but stop the world I want to get on. For we are never, ever alone. This is Condas Benedict with a thought for the moment.
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I was recently explaining to a group the importance of loving people with actions, not just words. To illustrate this, I got one person to draw a picture. They didn't know what the picture was going to be. They just had to listen to the instructions of another person. The picture was a simple boat, and yet the explanation was excruciating. There are a lot of, okay, draw a triangle. No, bigger than that. Now draw another triangle from the point of the last triangle. The finished picture looked nothing like the original boat. I then got them to do it again. This time, I showed the person drawing the picture of the boat. The person copied it almost perfectly. Seeing really was more effective than hearing. But it's so easy just to use our words, and yet our actions are so much more powerful. The writer of Ecclesiastes encourages us to use few words. It's not because we don't have anything important to say, but our point can be made with more clarity if we use our actions. I'm Linda Bailey from dailydevotions.com.au.

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1: 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In the Gospels, we read details about miracle after miracle as Jesus traveled with his disciples. We tend to focus on the amazing wonders of healing and God's power, but sometimes gloss over the truth that lives were touched and changed when they encountered the personal touch of God's grace. 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He steps beyond the prayers of a father seeking the healing of his child to the heart of the story. 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
2: We have been looking at about the importance of transferring the whole truth, the whole counsel of God, as the old biblical translation says, the whole counsel of God to the next generation. And that is probably the most important thing that you can do, and the one thing that everyone can do. And that is interceding on behalf of the next generation. And I'm not talking about a quick prayer here and there, or even praying when there is a crisis and there's a need and there's something urgent and you need to go. I'm talking about tenaciously, persistently, intentionally interceding until God answers. You say, Michael, how you can be confident that God will answer that prayer? Simply because the promises of God. I'm going to come back to that passage again, but let me tell you, 1 Corinthians chapter 7 makes it very clear that whenever there's one believing parent, one believing parent, therefore the next generation of that one believing parent as sanctified in that one believing parent. Translation, God has a plan for the lives of the children of even one believing parent. One of the examples that impacted me greatly is a man in the scripture who would not give up interceding for his next generation. And he got blessed out of his sandals. Because he's not only got the answer to his prayer, they experienced salvation. So I want you to turn with me, please, to Scripture. John's Gospel, chapter 4, beginning at verse 46, all the way to 53. John's Gospel, chapter 4, 46 to 53. It is a story of a man who comes to Jesus interceding on behalf of his son. You know what I love about this man? That he would not be dissuaded, he would not be deterred, even when his own expectations were not met. This is a father, most likely, had very little biblical knowledge. This is a father, most likely, did not know or had no clue of all the theological debates that were going on at the time. This is a father, perhaps, did not know a great deal about Jesus, that he is God of very God in human flesh. And yet, what he expressed here was an unwavering faith in the promise of Jesus, in the words of Jesus. He expressed an immovable faith in the trustworthiness of the words of Jesus. He exercised confident faith in the promise of Jesus. He totally believed Jesus on behalf of his next generation. And that is what I will be focusing on today. This man in John chapter 4 comes to Jesus, like so many of us, out of crisis faith. I think not all of us, I know that, but some of us, when we came to Christ, was a crisis in our life or some issues or something going on, and we in desperation turned to Christ. And you know, nothing wrong with that. Nothing wrong with that. The Lord will honor that crisis faith. But the problem is we dishonor God when our faith stays in that crisis mode or only come to God whenever there is a crisis. That's dishonoring to God. Beloved, listen to me. There can be no doubt that God does not look down or despise or reject crisis faith. But it is dishonoring to God when we stay in a crisis faith, that every time we get into a crisis, we develop that faith. God often answers crisis faith prayer in order that may encourage us to go from strength to strength, to get to higher levels of faith, to move on, graduate to the next step of faith, to go from crisis faith to contagious faith. And that is why I want to show you five steps that have taken place in the life of this man and that they ought to take place in our lives. Because when you go from crisis faith to contagious faith, there are three other steps in between. And so I want to share them with you very quickly. It began, his faith began with a crisis. It's a crisis faith. But secondly, it went to continuing faith. And then thirdly, we see it blossoming into confident faith. And fourthly, it leads to confirmed faith. And finally, we see it here. This father's faith become contagious. As I said, most of us, when we become serious intercessors on behalf of the next generation, we come with a sense of urgency. And that's fine. Nothing wrong with that. God uses these circumstances to draw us to himself. God responds to this, old King James Bible says, importunities. God graciously uses these baby steps of faith to take us to the next step of faith, to the next level of faith, to the next stage of faith. Look at verse 46. A nobleman, that is somebody from the royal household. He's in the king's palace. A nobleman come in desperation. This man is a member of the king's courtiers. This man, no doubt, given his position, he had lots of money, lots of prestige, and lots of influence. But his money, prestige, and power could not help him. He needed a supernatural intervention. He recognized that nothing he's got can help him in his crisis. Thankfully, this crisis situation led him to a budding faith in Jesus. The most amazing thing about our Lord is that he welcomes this type of beginner's faith. He welcomes it. This man implored Jesus. This man besought Jesus. This man urged Jesus. You see it in his voice. This man persisted in intercession with Jesus, even when on the surface it appears, and you'll see it very clearly in the scripture, for on the surface it appears that he's being rebuffed by Jesus. But I want you to remember this rebuff is not intentional focusing on this man. Now, there is a large crowd of people, if you read it in the context, there are a large crowd of people. And when they see somebody like this, recognized by his clothes, people were making way for him to come to Jesus. So he comes to Jesus. This is a large crowd. And Jesus was speaking to the crowd, not necessarily to this man specifically, even though he was included. Verse 48. Unless you people see miracles and signs and wonders, you will never believe. Here's a biblical fact. Listen to me. I know many of you testify to this as I do. If we are to grow in faith, we must be willing to accept the test of faith. There are many people who wanted faith without being tested in their faith. But it's like a school. You cannot make it to college unless you graduate from high school. And the same thing in the spiritual school. You have to pass the test of faith. There's always a test, always a test. There can be no testimony without a test. And the test of faith is designed by God to reveal to us, He already knows, is to reveal to us the level of our faith. It is designed to reveal to us the seriousness of our faith or lack thereof. It shows us if our crisis faith willing to grow into a higher level and a higher level and a higher level of faith, or do we just want the crisis to be over? Get me out of this, God! And when He does, we say, hey, what did you do for me lately? It is designed to test if we have a fleeting faith or a continuing faith. Do we just have a temporary faith or a permanent faith? Beloved, please listen to my heart. Listen to me. Believing God for the next generation, trusting God to do great things with the next generation, totally believing God to use the next generation, He must move us from crisis faith to continuing faith. You see it clearly in this nobleman. He went from crisis faith to continuing faith. You say, how? Look at verse 48 again. Jesus puts him off, as it were, but he was not going to be deterred. I said, he is not taking no for an answer. He's not going to give up. He's not going to just say, okay. How does he respond to that rebuttal? How does he do that? Verse 49. You people, unless you see... I said, sir, just come with me. I'm not listening to anything else. I'm just, come with me. 49, verse 49. What is he saying? He's saying, my faith is in who you are. My faith is not only for what you can do, but of who you are. And that is why his faith goes from crisis faith to continuing faith to confident faith. Look at verse 50. Jesus said, you go, your son lives. I want to tell you, here's a use of imagination. Had this man's faith stayed in a crisis faith mode, had this man's faith was merely a shallow faith, just trying to get what he wants to get, he would have said, now wait a minute, Jesus, aren't you going to come with me and see the boy? Aren't you going to come and lay hands on him and heal him? How can I be sure that this is the case? How do I know that this is really the case? My boy is long, long away from here. Capernaum, it's right there on the lake, and we're here in Nazareth County. He's a long way away. But he didn't. And the reason he did not is because his crisis faith moved forward to being continuing faith. Now it is confident faith. It's confident. Not arrogance. There's a world of difference between confidence and arrogance. Beloved, confident faith takes God at His word. Confident faith takes God at His word. Confident faith fully trusts in the promises of God. Confident faith believes without evidence. Confident faith does not doubt in the dark what God has revealed in the daylight. Now, I testify to you, and I told you this before, that I hung and I continue to hang everything in my life on the promises of God. And so can you. Hang on the promises of God regardless of where your next generation actually are right now, wherever they are spiritually. Because you know and I know that doubt is the enemy of faith, right? Doubt is the enemy of faith. And doubt tempts all of us, including your pastor. Doubt tempts all of us. But doubt needs to continuously being uprooted like a noxious weeds. How? By trusting in the Word of God, by taking hold of the promises of God, by dropping anchor on the promises of God. Many years ago, someone said to me, faith is like a toothbrush. Everyone should have their own and use it regularly. My friend, I can tell you on the authority of the Word of God, if you're a God-fearer, if you're walking daily with God, if you're faithful with God, then you can exercise faith on behalf of the next generation. But here comes something that is of uttermost importance, interceding for the next generation, but we must also model faith to the next generation. We must model that faith, because if we model faith, sooner or later, they will develop their own faith. When they see us go from crisis faith to continuing faith to confident faith, sooner or later, they will experience confirmed faith. This member of King Herod's inner circle believed God for the next generation. He trusted God's word without visible evidence. He couldn't see it. He took Jesus' word for it. He trusted in Jesus' promise. So much so that he did not rush home that day. Earlier I told you about God's promise in 1 Corinthians 7, 14, 15, and 16, that non-believing children of the one who's a believing parent are sanctified or set aside for God to do work in their life. This means that as you intercede, your next generation, as you pray for the next generation, you can rest at peace. You're not anxious. You're not worried. You're interceding. You're not giving up. But you're at peace. Somehow, somewhere, sometime, God is going to keep his word. God is going to keep his promises. So you rest in peace. Question. You know why this is really important? Do you know why it's important? Listen to me. Because it has nothing to do with who I am or who you are or who anybody else is. It has nothing to do with who we are. Important as we are to the heart of God, has nothing to do with us. It has everything to do with the character of God. And you see it throughout the scripture. God accepted Abraham's intercession on behalf of Lot and his family. God blessed Pharaoh because of Joseph. God accepted Moses' intercession on behalf of the stiff-necked, rebellious people. And God blessed Solomon because of the prayers of David. God answered Hannah's prayer and blessed her with Samuel. And I can go on and on and on and on. I wrote a book on this prayer of people of old. Look at the text with me, please. When the nobleman went home the next day, it's the next day. You know how I know that? Going to see it. The servant met him, probably a gate of the city. They probably stayed at that gate all night long, waiting for the boss to come home. They were probably saying to each other, the boss man is not going to believe what happened. The boss man is not going to believe the good news that we got for him. The boss man will probably want to see for himself. Oh, wait till he gets home and he sees for himself what happened. The servants probably could not sleep that night, but the nobleman did. So when he came home, he only asked one question. Just one question. One question. Nope, it was not. Let me see for myself. Where is the boy? No. You know what the question was? What time did this happen? What time did this happen? What time was the boy healed? Listen, I'm using sanctified imagination here, okay? Boss, what difference does it make? Oh, it makes all the difference in the world. Because this is not a coincidence. This is not a happenstance. This is not an accident. This is not luck. It happened the very second the promise was uttered from the lips of Jesus. Amen. Crisis faith gave way to continuing faith, which developed into confident faith. Now it becomes confirmed faith. And my beloved friends, confirmed faith must must lead to contagious faith. If you seek God and God answers you and you keep your mouth shut and you don't testify, think about it. Verse 53. They told him, of course, yesterday. That's how I know it was the day after, that he didn't come home right away. When the nobleman confirmed the moment of the miracle, the Bible said, so he and his entire household, they all got converted. His testimony and his witness to his household, that including all the servants and the slaves and the children, the grandchildren, everybody's in the household, became believers. That's the word of testimony. The Samaritan woman, she came and she said, come and see a man who told me everything about my life. Testimony. They all came out. Testimony. Testimony. They won the victory with the word of God and the word of their testimony. If I learned anything about the word of God, is I know this. God is a covenant-making and covenant-keeping God. God loves to work with multiple generations. God loves to bless whole households to be used and blessed by God. And that is why believing on behalf of the next generation is not an option. It's not an option. And you see it throughout the New Testament, not just the Old Testament, but you see it in the New Testament. In Acts chapter 10, the very first Gentile, it was a captain in the Italian army. He was Italian. He was not Jew. This is the first Gentile ever to believe and be redeemed by the Lord Jesus Christ. Cornelius. The Bible said in Acts 10, Cornelius and his whole household believed and were baptized. You go into Acts chapter 16. When Paul and Silas were singing in the prison and there was an earthquake and the jailer thought, oh, the people are going to escape and then the government's going to kill me, so he's about to take his own life. And Paul says, stop, we're all here. And then he said, what must I do to be saved? And the apostle Paul shares with him, believe in the Lord Jesus Christ. And the Bible said, Acts 16, the Philippian jailer and his whole household. Can you say whole household? Believed. You go again, Acts 16. Lydia, businesswoman, when she came to the Lord, her whole household. God loves to work with multiple generations. The question is, will you covenant to at least intercede for the next generation?
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3: 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It always draws me closer to the Lord and to praise the Lord more. And I just want to thank him so much, and I really appreciate his walk with the Lord. And just want to tell you thank you.
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2: Husbands, let me ask you, is your wife the single most important person to you on this planet? 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Many wives complain that their husbands have stopped talking to them. And you know, they have a point. I was reading a fantastic book recently called Kiss Me Like You Mean It by Dr. David Clark. Brilliant stuff. There was one tip that really resonated with me, a tip to help each husband do something that'll show his wife that she really is his best friend. Here it is. Let your wife be the very first person that you share the news of your day with. Funny things, happy things, challenging things, sad things. A quick phone call during the day when something happens. Or if that's not possible, make a point to remember these things, big and small, and make sure that she is the very first person you tell. That's what she's looking for. That's what she wants. It'll tell her she really is your best friend. I'm Bernie Diamond from ChristianityWorks.com.
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Ever been afraid of your present reality and where you're headed? I'm Danny Sinnott with Another Brave to Go. I heard a story recently about a businessman who was on a plane and he noticed a little girl across the aisle sitting cross-legged and quietly colouring in her colouring book. Suddenly, mid-flight, the plane hit severe turbulence and the cabin went into a shuddering panic. The seatbelt sign dinged and the cabin crew bustled about the cabin as they made their way back to buckle their safety seats. And people looked at each other with dread, everyone except the little girl. She sat in peace, cross-legged, and continued colouring without a care in the world. The businessman watched her peace in amazement while fearing for his own life. The plane landed safely and the passengers disembarked, but the businessman wanted to know how the little girl held her peace. So he approached her and asked, "Hey, I noticed when the plane got really bumpy that you weren't even scared at all. You just kept right on colouring." And she replied, "I don't need to be scared. My dad's the pilot, you know." She was confident because she trusted that her dad was in control. Philippians chapter 4 verses 6 to 7 says, "Do not be anxious about anything, but in every situation, by prayer and petition, with thanksgiving, present your requests to God. And the peace of God, which transcends all understanding, will guard your hearts and minds in Christ Jesus." For more resources, podcasts, and videos on doing life together, head on over to our website, braveenough.org.

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4: Having a good support structure in place can help with many aspects in life, including your banking. It is so important to have a budget and a plan of what you intend to do with your money. Often, however, the plan fails because it requires constant discipline on a daily basis. For example, let's say that we've decided to set aside $50 per week in our budget for discretionary spending, that is, spending money on ourselves, some fun money. It might be to buy coffee or lunch or a little treat. How do we make sure that we don't overspend this allocation, this $50 we've set aside for fun? What Granny used to do was set aside money into separate envelopes or jars. These envelopes or jars would be labelled according to where these funds were to be spent, in line with the overall budget. Today we have the potential to put in place a more advanced system. Many people don't want to carry around cash today, and they don't want to carry around envelopes or a jar either. So this system doesn't suit them. What's great about today's banking system is that we can set up bank accounts to act as a virtual envelope or jar system. In my many years as a financial planner, what I've found works best is to set up two primary bank accounts with a whole bunch of other online bank accounts that are connected. The two primary bank accounts are labelled non-discretionary and discretionary, or bills and fun, if you like. The bills account receives all income into it each pay. And then from this account, all non-discretionary bills are paid, such as rent, mortgage, rates, telephone, etc. Also coming out from the bills account is a set amount that is transferred into the fun account. This account would have a debit card attached to it, so you've got easy access. And it's used for discretionary spending, such as that coffee I spoke about earlier. Now the secret to making this really work for you is not to double dip. If you end up spending all your allocated fun money in the first few days, then you have to wait until the next pay before the account is replenished. There's no going back into the bills account to get more money out. This system ensures that you stick to your budget. I call it system discipline. I call it that because the system makes sure you maintain a discipline. The other online bank accounts are set up for more lumpy expenses, expenses that are paid on a less regular basis, such as annually or quarterly. In my experience, it's good to have accounts for items such as holidays, car replacement, extra giving, and for car maintenance and rego and insurance, lumpy expenses such as these. Don't forget to include a bank account for emergency funds. The emergency fund is vital, definitely a must for everyone. 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
1: What do you do when everything seems to be coming against you? The early church was asking those questions when they faced persecution from Rome in the first century. And God's answer came through a heavenly scene that's shown in the last book of the Bible. There were thrones and angels and a mysterious document that held the key. But who could open it? The announcement finally comes. The Lion of the tribe of Judah. Yet when the answer is revealed, it's not a lion. It's a lamb. And it looks like it's been slain. God's kingdom is so different from ours. His answer was Jesus, who like a sacrificial lamb laid down his life to others and in doing so defeated the power of evil. It's the upside down kingdom. Forgiveness looks weak, yet it's strong. Giving feels like loss, but it's gain. Loving in the face of hate feels like defeat, but it's where the power lies. When we're facing trouble, we're called to follow the lamb. For this little lamb may look weak, but it has the power of a lion. I'm Tanya Harris of GodConversations.com.
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0: This is Contus Benedict, the thought for the moment. There are times when you just have to stop fighting and capitulate to God, throw everything in the court, because that's all you can do. And in human terms, it may appear as though you lose, or there are other times when it appears as though you win. But what really determines a win or a loss? I remember when I was diagnosed with cancer, I received a loving phone call from a friend. There was nothing wrong with the heart desire of this person, his sentiments, his love, his attitude, and so on. I found it very encouraging, to the point that I was glad for the call. By the time my friend had finished with me, I was at the point of despair. Oh yes, I could die. What of my family, my children, my grandchildren, or the road ahead? It would be a difficult one. How sad, I thought to myself. He had me as I joined in a pity party. Have you ever had any of those moments when the light turns on and everything becomes so clear? Wait a second, I said. There's something wrong here. I'm a preacher. Of all people, if I am scared of the prospect of death and a future, then I better get a different job. Having to reassess one's life, having to stop and smell the roses, is not a bad thing. We can do it with God, or we can do it on our own. This is Contus Benedict with a thought for the moment.
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0: I'm Billy Diamond. You may have heard me now and then talk about my stick. It's a tree my wife Jackie and I bought just 2 years ago. It was winter and so this tree was a stick about 2 feet high. Now, they told us at the nursery it was just what we wanted, a Chinese tallowwood tree. Yeah, right. Could have been anything. And in any case, it just looked like a stick to me. Today, it's a beautiful Chinese tallowwood tree, about 20 feet high and 10 feet round, with beautiful pale green, heart-shaped leaves. Tall, healthy, full, beautiful, strong and growing. I think back to that stick and just shake my head. How did that happen? Well, God only knows. In fact, when you look around, it's just like his plan. When things are healthy, when they have life pulsing through them, they're tall and healthy and beautiful and growing. That's God's plan. For trees, for me, for you. Jesus.
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1: The other week I was watching a movie where Christians were yet again represented as being dorky, opinionated and self-righteous. They sat in a little group removed from the rest of the students and they looked down on people who were not in their clique. Now, I know this was meant to be done in a humorous way, but it still stung me a little bit to think that that's how Christians are often perceived. People are very quick to judge others. Whether it's what job you do, how you dress, or the faith you follow, people will box you into a stereotype. Now, because we all like to be accepted, there are times when other people's stereotypes can have an impact on us. It's important that we don't let other people's opinions determine how we live. As long as we live with integrity and love, then we mustn't allow other people to change the way we behave. I'm Linda Bailey from dailydevotions.com.au.
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0: 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I'm Kate Ryan for Focus on the Family Australia. 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

0: Hey, this is Gavin Brett, and I've got a dad joke alert for you. Why did the tomato blush? Because it saw the salad dressing. Yep, you can roll your eyes at that one.
1: This is Condus Benedict with a thought for the day. In this broken world, this sinful world in which we live, we can turn to the Word and see something about the nature of God. Because you see, God is love. John 3:16 and John 3:17. For God so loved the world that he gave his one and only Son, that whoever believes in him should not perish, but have eternal life. God did not send his Son into the world to condemn the world, but to save the world. Well, 1 John chapter 3, verse 1. See what great love the Father has lavished on us, that we should be called the children of God. And that is what we are. The reason the world does not know us is that it did not know him. The extent of God's love is such that it enables us to be the children of God. That's God's provision for us. That's his love in action. This is Condus Benedict with a thought for the day.

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3: Your local weather update in Wagga for Tuesday, February 17. Partly cloudy today, a little windy with a chance of a thunderstorm getting up to 33 degrees. Down to a low of 21 in the morning, then partly cloudy tomorrow heading for 32. Thursday, sunny and 33. Friday, sunny and 37. 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
2: On a recent trip to Northern Ireland, my host shared some of his story growing up in the time known as the Troubles. He told me how he grew up running from car bombs near his home, reading headlines of murder in the newspapers and avoiding violent rallies down the street. Even though peace agreements were signed in the 1990s, there's still plenty of unrest today. There's still communities who won't talk to each other, families who won't allow marriage between Protestants and Catholics, and even churches who refuse to associate with each other. The Troubles may have ended politically, but they haven't ended in people's hearts. Hatred is a vicious cycle that gets passed on generationally. Parents pass it on to their children, who still feel hatred even when the reason for it is gone. But love can get passed on too. The lesson for us is to break the cycle of hatred in our own hearts, to always pass on love, not just for the sake of our generation, but for all those to come. I'm Tanya Harris of GodConversations.com.
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0: Gavin here, wanting to share another dad joke with you for your drive to work or wherever you're heading right now if you're in the car. Here it is. Why don't seagulls fly over the bay? Because then they'd be bagels. All right, that's one for the kids. Have a great day.
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0: 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Whether you're at the breakfast table, in the car, already at work, we're in this morning together. 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

0: If you're on your way to work, here's a quick reminder. You don't just bring your skills. You carry hope, faith, and purpose with you. You make a difference. This is Gavin Brett, and I trust you have the best day.
1: What's the most important gift you can give your child? Of course, the answer is unconditional love. I'm Brett Ryan with Focus on the Family Australia. The one thing every child needs to know is their parents love them no matter what. Author Max Licato wrote a children's book that relayed this same message. It's called You Are Special, and it's a great little story about a village full of small wooden people called Wimmicks. The Wimmicks go about their day putting little stickers on each other. 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And that's what kids need most. For more parenting advice, go to families.org.au.

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2: Your local weather update in Wagga for Tuesday, February 17. Partly cloudy today, a little windy with a chance of a thunderstorm getting up to 33 degrees. Down to a low of 21 in the morning, then partly cloudy tomorrow heading for 32. Thursday, sunny and 33. Friday, sunny and 37. 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
4: 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I call it a mortgage extermination plan. 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The first split is an amount you feel you could pay off in the next 3 years if you're really focused, and then add 20%. This first split will be a standard variable basic mortgage. The second split is to be fixed at a low rate for 3 years, with interest-only payments. Given that rates are low at the moment, this is a good time to do this. Once the mortgage is split, then you focus all your debt paying off ability on getting rid of the first split, the basic variable mortgage. Let's look at a practical example. Andrew currently has a $400,000 mortgage. He feels he could pay off $80,000 in the next 3 years if he was really focused. We add 20% to this amount because when we get focused on debt repayments, often we find that money turns up and extra debt can be paid off, more than we often expect. So in this example, adding 20% to this brings it up to $96,000. So Andrew decides to round this up to $100,000. Andrew then splits his mortgage to a basic variable mortgage owing $100,000 and then a $300,000 mortgage fixed for 3 years, interest only on a fixed rate. Over the next 3 years, Andrew gets really serious about becoming debt-free and pays as much off the $100,000 basic variable mortgage as possible. In 3 years' time, he'll do the same thing again. He'll repeat the exercise and split the remaining mortgage. If Andrew was really successful and paid the whole $100,000 off in 3 years, then he'll only owe $300,000. Keep in mind that good family financial planning is not all about maths. It's much more to do with good disciplines and behaviour. This strategy helps with the discipline side of it. Don't be concerned if interest rates reduce after you fix the 3-year mortgage, as this strategy is more about making some real headway and paying off your debt. Remember to have your emergency fund in place, and this can sit against your basic variable mortgage split with an offset account. There are several benefits to this strategy. Firstly, it gives a great sense of making progress as the mortgage is clearly going down fast, and that feels great. This feeling keeps us motivated to remain focused and continue working on the plan. Secondly, it can protect us against short-term interest rate moves by locking in a 3-year rate on the larger mortgage, whilst the variable rate mortgage moves as rates do. Mortgages are not meant to last for 30 years. 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You should aim to get out of debt as fast as possible, and certainly no longer than 15 years. If you employ and stick to this strategy, it will definitely get you out of debt fast. Imagine how your life would be and what you could achieve without mortgage repayments.
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0: 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Hello, this is Chuck Swindoll. Perhaps you've suddenly discovered that an unexpected addition to your family is on the way. Don't be afraid. God will enable you to handle that. You may be uncertain where your job is leading, or you don't even have a job. God has provided for you before, and trust me, He will continue to provide. Maybe you have a doctor's appointment pending, and you're afraid of what that exam might reveal. Jesus says, stop being afraid. Put aside those fears. Trust me.
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2: The local weather update in Wagga for Tuesday, February 17. Partly cloudy today, a little windy with a chance of a thunderstorm getting up to 33 degrees. Down to a low of 21 in the morning, then partly cloudy tomorrow heading for 32. Thursday, sunny and 33. Friday, sunny and 37. This weather update is brought to you by station sponsor Smile On Clinics. Worried about bad teeth? Need advice on the right...